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0: Beckler and Shauna on Cruise.
1: We were just talking about how kids in hockey are the only ones who go away at a super young age and do the whole billet thing and live with other people in different areas and all that kind of stuff.
2: Yeah, we did name a few other sports where that does happen.
1: Occasionally, yeah. Mm. But really, hockey is the big one, right? Where it's kind of part of the system.
2: This is kind of a weird one. I went to high school with a guy who was a very high-ranked shooter, like target shooting.
1: Oh, wow.
2: And he went to our school because he lived with his coach who lived near our house.
1: Crazy.
2: Or our school. And he said, you basically have to because they train all the time.
1: Yeah.
2: I was like, really?
1: That makes sense.
2: Target shooting, hey?
1: So he was from a different like city.
2: Yeah,
1: or
2: he was
1: something?
2: From somewhere else, and he was living. He was living with his coach near our high school. So,
1: well, it's funny you mention that because I was watching an interview with Canadian World Cup soccer player Tijon Buchanan, and he was talking about this as well. So this is what they said:
3: you were 15, you moved to Colorado with your best friend and your best friend's dad. You took a significant risk. Did the sacrifices ever take their toll? Did you ever feel like it was too much?
4: No, because I always dreamed of being a professional footballer, and I always knew that's what it would take. Was there hard times? Definitely. But I did know that, you know, this is what it takes to achieve a goal and a dream. And yeah, when I sit here today and when I do think about that, I would do it again in a heartbeat.
1: So what happened was exactly what you just said. He relocated with his best friend's family and his former coach to Colorado because there was an elite football academy out in Colorado. Mm-hmm. So yeah, he left at 15, and I guess his parents and they all agreed that that's the best thing for him, and it wound up working because he won the title of Colorado State Player of the Year, and then he completed a year and a half worth of his credits in just 6 months, and then from there he went on to play at Syracuse University, and then he was drafted professionally into the Major League Soccer League. So
2: man, it's crazy when athletes at that age realize what they need to do. Like, he must, how old was he?
1: 15.
2: Yeah,
1: I know.
2: Even younger, like some kids just have that drive, right? They're like, this is what I want to do. This is what I need to do.
1: And it sounds like he had that.
2: Yeah, and I don't think it's something you can teach.
1: No.
2: I think it's something that's either in someone or it isn't.
1: 100%. So that worked out for him. He's from Brampton, by the way.
2: Is he?
1: Mm, yeah.
2: I was listening to this podcast. It was like kind of a World Cup preview, and they were talking about, it's crazy how young, like, soccer gets elite for some people, hey? Like,
1: yeah.
2: They said some players are scouted as young as 6.
1: That's crazy.
2: And they sign into these academies. And there are
1: you're talking about hockey, they do that too, though, and you're just like, how do you know it's 6?
2: It's insane.
1: Like,
2: but I guess if you take a chance on enough players, it'll pay off for a few of them. But yeah, there are a couple guys playing in the World Cup this time around. Lamine Yamal from Spain and Gilberto Mora from Mexico, who both made their national team debuts at 16 years old.
1: Wasn't there a player that

0: that got called up at like 14 for Canada. Not this year, but like I believe it.
1: It's
0: crazy. I'm
1: going
0: to have to look into it. Yeah.
1: Like more so than other sports, they'll take someone who's
0: that like young.
1: Really young.
0: Can you imagine you're playing on the pitch with a 14-year-old? Like,
1: and he's good?
0: Damn.
1: He's
0: like, oh, no.
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0: Cruise Evenings with Beckler and Shauna.
1: A friend of mine blew out his back the other day, bad enough that he had to go to the hospital by ambulance.
2: No.
1: Not a good one.
2: That's awful.
1: Yeah, it sounded terrible.
2: How did he do it?
1: He was lifting.
2: Okay, so not like pooping or something. That's good. Lifting weights, still a bad way to do it.
1: Not something embarrassing, yeah. But yeah.
2: Well.
1: But he said the ambulance driver that he had on his ride to the hospital was quite a character.
2: Okay.
1: He had a playlist queued up for the drive.
2: Good.
1: And I didn't know that the ambulance would play music for you. I haven't been in many ambulances.
2: Me neither.
1: But
2: it makes sense, though. I mean, they have a tough job, so if they sure at least do. Can play some music, why the hell not,
1: but
2: right?
1: For the patient?
2: Yeah, why not?
1: I guess so.
2: Yeah.
1: But he said he played Barbie Girl by Aqua.
2: Perfect.
1: Played some Creed.
2: Okay. It's an interesting mix.
1: And then this friend said when he was on the stretcher, the driver was telling him all about his podcast.
2: The
1: driver's podcast.
2: He has his own personal podcast.
1: Related to injuries, I guess.
2: Okay.
1: And and how my friend should check it out. Check out his podcast.
2: I like this.
1: My friend was like, Is AHS cool with this? Like, you pitching your podcast to patients?
2: Why not? Really? I don't see why not. Again, those guys have tough jobs, so I'm like, if that's what you're going to do, great.
1: Well, you have a real captive audience,
2: you
1: right?
2: Sure
1: There's
2: do.
1: Nowhere that people can go.
2: And to be fair, I think it's good to distract people, right? Especially when you're on the way to the hospital. Like, that's not a great situation to be in any way.
1: True, and there's probably lots of people who are kind of freaking out, right?
2: Yeah, totally. And, so yeah, to distract them with this kind of thing, it's probably honestly part of the thing you do, just to keep them distracted and talking, and then you're good.
1: I just thought that was so funny. When you're strapped to a stretcher, there's nothing you can really do. You got to sit there and listen to the podcast pitch. If you don't like what we're saying, we're one touch away from you leaving, right?
2: It kind of reminds me of, remember when I had a massage and the girl was trying to sell me on these insoles?
1: Right.
2: That she obviously has like a little side hustle selling insoles. And again, I'm naked.
1: There's nowhere you can go.
2: I'm naked on a table, so I can't just run away.
1: You just have to be like, no, thank you.
2: I think I'm good. And then at the end, she wouldn't let me leave without trying on her shoes. She takes her feet, her smelly feet out of her shoes and goes, try these on. And again, I'm like, what do I do in this situation? Like, I'm still half naked.
1: You're stuck.
2: Oh, no.
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2: With Buffalo, we are live from Legacy Dodge Field for some Giants baseball tonight, where the game kicks off just after 7, competing against the Lethbridge Bulls. 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I'll be handing out some free tickets to tonight's game for the first couple people that find me and say, "Giants rock." Come see me, say hello. This is Matt for Summer in the Mac.
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0: Cruise weather.
14: Tonight, partly cloudy, wind northwest 20 kilometers an hour, gusting to 40, low 6. Saturday, mainly sunny, high 22. Sunday, sunshine, high 24. Monday, sunny, high 26. Tuesday, periods of rain, high 18. And Wednesday, cloudy with a 60% chance of showers, high 16.
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0: Cruise Evenings with Beckler and Shauna.
1: Shauna, do you know that building? It used to be a restaurant, and I always wondered what it looked like inside. It's kind of a unique spot. And now it closed for a while, and now it's a new restaurant.
2: Okay.
1: And there's a banner on the outside kind of selling you on checking this place out. And yeah. I'll just read what the banner says.
2: Okay.
1: We have cute staff and martinis. Oh, and cheese. Lots of cheese. So much cheese. And professionalism, we promise.
2: That's a bit of an oxymoron in itself, isn't it?
1: Unless it's meant to be kind of cheeky like that, but
2: that's funny. Like,
1: that's the most unusual pitch for a restaurant I've ever heard of. Right?
2: But guess what? It makes me want to go.
1: You want to see the cute staff and the martinis?
2: I think I just need to know with a place with a verbiage like that on the sign. I want to go and check it out.
1: It's probably going to be an experience, I would think.
2: I'd say so.
1: I know you don't like cheese.
2: No,
1: so much cheese. All
2: that's
1: caps.
2: A problem.
1: Right.
2: I'll bring a lactate pill. They need that on the menu, like that place Francine's we were talking about. It's genius.
1: Right.
2: Okay.
1: And professionalism, they promise.
2: Interesting.
1: I'll be disappointed if the staff isn't
2: professionalism.
1: Cute.
2: Okay, cool.
1: Or if there isn't as much cheese as I was expecting.
2: That's hilarious. I love that.
1: Hey,
2: okay,
1: whatever gets people in, it's a dog fight in the restaurant business,
2: it sure
1: isn't
2: is.
1: It? So
2: that'll do it for me.
1: Cute staff, martinis, so much cheese.
2: I want the martini, maybe not the cheese so much.
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0: Beckler and Shauna on Cruise.
1: You're a Red Sox fan, Beckler.
2: I am, yes.
1: Mm-hmm. Did you see the interview with Peyton Tolley, or however you say his last name?
2: You got it right.
1: Thank you. I thought so. Okay, I don't want to admit that I kind of like him, but as I've seen him interviewed, he's just a super likable guy.
2: Oh, yeah. He's a big personality.
1: Super, super big personality.
2: I feel like I've played one of his quotes on the air before, because he's got these little quips in interviews that are really funny.
1: Yeah.
2: And he's also been one of the only bright spots on the Red Sox roster this year.
1: That's
2: They're
1: fair.
2: They're terrible.
1: Yeah. Okay. Well, you know, because of that, then I like him a little more, because it's fine. I was watching this interview, though. I came across it, and it's him, and he's talking about one of his big feats in life. And I'll just play it for you, because you're like, okay, you're a Major League Baseball player, but he seems more excited about this.
3: It's no doubt one of the things I'm most proud of in my life. Out in Amarillo, Texas, the Big Texan restaurant, they have the steak, the Big Texan. 72-ounce steak. I got it cooked medium rare, so it was easy to chew. You have an hour to eat it, along with a salad, a baked potato roll, fried shrimp. A lot of food, big body. I like to eat a lot of things. I've done it twice. I failed the first time for 3 years. I was like, I'm going back. I needed to get back and get my revenge on it. And I did. I conquered a man from South Africa across from me doing it with me. One of my greatest accomplishments.
2: That's so hilarious.
1: Yeah. 72-ounce steak, this giant meal, and he's really excited. He says one of his biggest accomplishments is that he ate that thing. But of course, in there, good quote as well right here.
3: A lot of food, big body. I like to eat a lot of things.
2: Big body. He is a giant, too. He's like 6'6", 260
1: or
2: something.
1: He's a big man. He's a strange-looking fellow, too.
2: Well, he's only 23.
1: It's
2: he
1: so
2: looks
1: crazy.
2: Like he's 45. He's got a big mustache.
1: I know.
2: Like, he looks like he owns a construction company or something.
1: He looks a bit like a cartoon character, but
2: yeah,
1: again, that's
2: 23.
1: That's great with those big personalities, is you got to have a look like that. So it just kind of reminded me of that. Who says this?
2: Oh, that was Dan D'Orazio, the late Dan D'Orazio. CFL,
1: you know what I'm
2: coach.
1: Saying, yeah.
4: 6'5 measured. That's true. And he's 305. Those measurements right there are, he's got good girth. He's got a good looking body. He's got a body. It's a real body. It's not a, he's not, he's got no flab on him. He's a real good looking guy. It's what you want.
1: Is he talking about Peyton Tolley here?
3: A lot of food, big body. I like to eat a lot of food.

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0: Cruise Evenings with Beckler and Shauna.
1: There was one post that was widely shared that I saw this week, and it was from Alberta NDP leader Nahed Nanji. It was regarding the separatist movement and the fall referendum.
2: Yep.
1: And this is the post. I'll read it for you word for word. He said, Elections Alberta says the October referendum will require hiring at least 60,000 workers and printing 45 million ballots. That will cost Albertans nearly five times what the last provincial election cost, up to $100 million. Also, Danielle Smith can keep her deal with the separatists. Imagine what that money could do for healthcare, education, or addressing the affordability crisis. The UCP and Danielle Smith have the wrong priorities.
2: Okay.
1: So that was, I saw that in my feed multiple times. Lots of people I know shared it. Got lots of attention.
2: Is that actually true? It's going to cost $100 million to do that?
1: Well, that's what I would like to know. Because I'm trying to, like, and of course I don't know about this, no. But like the math seems a little wonky. I don't know how a referendum could cost five times what a provincial election does. Because a provincial election is a fairly big undertaking.
2: Mm-hmm. That's confusing to me.
1: Like, I get you have to print extra ballots, you have to count extra ballots if there are going to be nine, potentially 10 questions posed to us in this referendum.
2: Yeah.
1: But even then, that's like assuming every single Albertan votes in this.
2: Yeah.
1: We don't have that many eligible voters. Not everybody turns out to vote. Mm-mm. So I'm not seeing where the $100 million comes from on that.
2: No. That's confusing to me. I wish that he could break that down.
1: Mm-hmm.
2: I mean, and on top of the election, like, because the election's happening regardless, right? So the referendum.
1: No, it's not an election year. Right.
2: So it's okay. So it's only, well.
1: Right. If it was an election year, maybe it's a little easier because you already have the polling stations in place.
2: But it's not, right.
1: Like we've done in the past.
2: Mm-hmm.
1: But I mean, the other thing is that, like, the, as I mentioned, the, if separatism is on the referendum, if we do have that question, there are nine other ballot questions, right? So it's not all just for that.
2: Right.
1: Right, they're giving us a say on a number of different things, and maybe you don't agree that it should be put to referendum. That's fine. That's an opinion. But
2: it is quite funny because it started with one question for the referendum, and then it is, now that they're doing it, it's like, well, we might as well ask a few things, hey? Now it's becoming just a full-on quiz.
1: Well, it was the other way around, but
2: which?
1: It was the nine questions first from that they're posing on things like immigration,
2: right.
1: And
2: yeah.
1: Healthcare, that, and then potentially we could see the separatism
2: it.
1: Question. So I don't know, maybe that was done on purpose.
2: To, yeah.
1: Like, you know, kind of backdoor the separatism question in there.
2: Mm, no, I don't know. I just, yeah, it is funny that there's so many questions involved with the referendum.
1: There are lots.
2: Now. Yeah.
1: There are lots. And I wonder if everybody will answer all of them.
2: Probably not.
1: The other thing is, so the Forever Canadian petition, that's the, like, the anti-separatist petition. That's the Stay in Canada petition. And you may have seen some of their signage. They collected like 400,000 signatures too.
2: Yeah.
1: I mean, if that had been on the referendum, or had been on this, you know, been one of these questions they're going to ask in the fall, that also would have cost a lot of money.
2: Mm-hmm.
1: So, I mean, would Nanji have been okay with that?
2: I don't know. The fact that either, I mean, both are saying that's having a discussion about separation, right?
1: Mm-hmm.
2: So either way, it's, I think, a bit strange.
1: Right, but that was one of the stated goals of the organizers of the Forever Canadian Petition, Thomas Lukaszczyk, to have it put to Albertans,
2: right,
1: to have a say on the matter. So that also would have cost money.
2: Mm-hmm.
1: I think my point is just that democracy costs money.
2: Yeah.
1: You know, anytime that we have a referendum or a plebiscite, anytime we have an election, anytime we trigger a snap election or a by-election, this all costs money, but that is the price that we pay to have some say in how we're governed.
2: Yeah, it's true.
1: So, I mean, to get hung up on the cost of it, yeah, it's expensive, but I'd like to see how that breaks down.
2: Mm-hmm. And as you said, if you're having the referendum, regardless, adding one more question, how much additional does that add to it?
1: Right, and it's a pretty big question that people should have a say on, I think. So,
2: yeah. Cruise.

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2: All right, Fort Mac, we are winding down our first night of Summer in the Mac here at Legacy Dodge Field. We'll still be hanging out for a little while longer, so if you're at the Giants game, make sure you come say hi. It's been an awesome first night. The energy's been great. The baseball's been fun. And yes, I've been pretending I came here for the game, but the concession food may have had something to do with it. We'll be here a little while longer at Legacy Dodge Field, so come find the Summer in the Mac cruiser before we roll out. And don't forget, we get to do this all over again tomorrow, so keep listening to see where I'll be at next. This is Matt for Summer in the Mac.
1: Matt will be bringing the fun weekends all summer long.
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13: Tonight, partly cloudy. Wind northwest 20 kilometers an hour, gusting to 40, low 6. Saturday, mainly sunny, high 22. Sunday, sunshine, high 24. Monday, sunny, high 26. Tuesday, periods of rain, high 18. And Wednesday, cloudy with a 60% chance of showers, high 16.
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1: Cruise Evenings with Beckler and Shauna.
2: I noticed something about drummers, Shauna.
3: Yes.
2: That I have never thought about, despite having played drums since I was about 8 years old.
3: Okay.
2: So I get a lot of drumming videos on my social media feeds.
3: Checks out, because you're a big drummer.
2: Yeah, and I watch them. I just noticed this last week, though.
3: Big drummer boy.
2: Basically, every drummer I see wears shoes when they play. And I never did. I always played in my socks.
3: Oh.
2: I would always,
3: that seems like it would be hard on the soles of your feet.
2: Well, I like to be able to feel the pedals under my feet. I didn't like feeling it through a shoe.
3: Do you also take off your shoes when you drive?
2: No.
3: Oh,
2: I'm so not a shoeless driver.
3: So you don't like feeling
2: those
3: pedals. Okay, that's
2: no.
3: fair. Just the pedals of drum. All
2: it's
3: right.
2: It's a little more sensitive with drum pedals than it is with vehicle pedals, right?
3: Makes sense.
2: And, you know, every shoe is different, so am I going to play different depending on what shoes I'm wearing, right? Or do you have a specific pair of shoes that you wear to drum? But my theory, I have a theory. I bet Canadian drummers are more likely to play in their socks than American.
3: Why is that?
2: Because we don't wear shoes in the house.
3: Oh, that makes sense.
2: So, like, when I practiced at home,
3: right.
2: I would have had to, like, go put shoes on to practice drums or, like, have a pair that I would keep at the drum kit. Whereas Americans are just wearing their shoes in the house, walk to the kit,
3: it's true.
2: Practice.
3: Although if you practice a lot, like let's say in a drum space, maybe it's a little bit different then.
2: Maybe.
3: Maybe.
2: But I think most people start by playing at home.
3: For sure. Yeah, you're right. And then you'd want to do it maybe without shoes on. Yeah,
2: none
3: interesting.
2: None of us have shoes. I'd be curious to know if you polled Canadian drummers.
3: We probably do a lot more without shoes on than most people just
2: probably.
3: Because of that. Because we don't wear our shoes inside. We've got hardened feet, right? I wonder if you could compare the generic foot of a Canadian to other cultures and if our country would be overwhelmingly better footed, like harder foot, more calloused,
2: right.
3: Because we do a lot more without shoes on.
2: There are some countries where they don't wear shoes for anything. People
3: yeah,
2: like
3: true.
2: Run marathons without shoes
3: right.
2: on, right? Like
3: and they'd be much harder than us.
2: Right,
3: yeah.
2: So we would have soft feet compared to them, but are our feet harder than the average Americans? Good question.
3: Yeah, or yeah. Europeans, right? Because they wear shoes in the house.
2: Do they as well?
3: For the most part, yeah.
2: Hmm.
3: I know. It'd be interesting. Who's doing the shoe? Who's doing the foot study? All right, somebody tell me.
2: Next
3: who
2: time
3: has
2: I
3: the
2: go,
3: most hardened feet.
2: And next time I go see a Canadian band, I'm going to look to see if I can see the drummer's feet.
3: You do that.
2: Is he shoeless?
3: Next time I go to some American's house, I'm like, take your shoes off. Let's compare feet.
1: Cruise.

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1: Mission Control, we're locked in and ready to go. 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Everybody get your hands up. Check it out. Oh, oh, yeah, yeah. Oh, well, anyway, that's the first time that's ever happened to me. I swear.
2: We're
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1: Okay, I learned about something insane recently, Beckler. Have you heard of bicycle face?
2: No.
1: This was an actual medical diagnosis in the 1800s. It was called bicycle face, and it said that concentrating on balance or balancing on a bike resulted in permanent disfiguration of your face. And it was completely fake. This was not a real thing, but it was actually made up to discourage women from cycling. Because women all of a sudden had this newfound freedom when they got to a bicycle. And they're like, we don't like this. And they came up with bicycle face.
2: So coming up with the term bicycle face and the condition bicycle face, that was a deliberate...
1: Mm-hmm.
2: Like the people who coined that knew that it wasn't true.
1: Yeah.
2: They just didn't want women on bikes.
1: Mm-hmm.
2: That's crazy.
1: That is the most insane thing I've ever... I was
2: it
1: like,
2: it doesn't even make sense. Like concentrating from balancing the bike... Once you're moving, the bike balances itself,
1: it
2: right?
1: Doesn't
2: you
1: matter.
2: Don't have to...
1: Now, it was inspired by the fact that when you do cycle, you get flushed cheeks, like when you work out, right? Mm-hmm. Which was a fairly new concept as a whole, as this whole like working out and being active thing. And they were starting at this time to encourage people to move a little more, and cycling was great for that. But then when the women hopped on the bikes, like, whoa, hang on. Whoa, no.
2: Where are you going,
1: no,
2: girls?
1: No. Hey, get back here.
2: Where do you think you're going?
1: Get your ass back here. But here's what bike... This is the symptoms of bicycle face, okay? A flushed or naturally pale complexion, dark shadows under the eyes, a wary expression, expression, a hard clenched jaw, and bulging or staring eyes. This is all part...
2: That's not what I pictured when I thought of bicycle face.
1: No, me neither.
2: I mean, maybe they weren't ripping back on those early bicycles, but I was picturing more a face that you would make if you were just eating the wind.
1: Yes, yeah. Or you know, eating like, sand. Yeah, absolutely. Like just a... like that's the face. That's the sound your face would make.
2: Kind of like squinting against the wind,
1: yeah,
2: right?
1: Yeah, mm-hmm. That's it. That's how... you're going too fast.
2: But that's not
1: fine.
2: What it was, right?
1: No, but they were just making things up. Again, they were just like, what would women not want to see in their face, right? And that's bicycle face.
2: Bicycle face.
1: So. You need to get off that bike because you're going to get bicycle face. Get your ass back here.
2: I might try to bring that term back.
1: Yes. Yeah. When you see a bicycle...
2: She's good looking. Bit of a bicycle face, but...
1: And to be fair...

0: Until they realized it was baloney.
1: Yeah, for a while there, it did work. Because again, a woman would be like, oh dear, well, I don't want bicycle face.
0: I don't want to bicycle my face.
1: And then there might have been the few odd that were like, friggin', I want bicycle face. Give that to me.
0: Look how fast I'm going.
1: Look at how I'm going. Yeah. Cruise.

0: Beckler and Shauna on Cruise.
1: The Beaches posted this video the other day where they partnered with Ray-Ban Meta glasses.
2: Oh, yeah.
1: I don't know if you saw this on their Instagram.
2: I didn't see it. That's cool, though.
1: But it was very cool. So it showed them getting ready backstage in the green room, and then it shows them walking to stage, and then it's like first-person footage from the stage. I think they were playing at that outdoor amphitheater in Toronto.
2: Oh, yeah.
1: I don't know what it's called. Molson?
2: It used to be Molson, and I think they've changed it now. I forget the new name of it. Anyway, yeah.
1: But it was cool.
2: That's awesome.
1: It was a cool little video. In the comments, they were getting shredded for partnering with Meta.
2: For God's sakes.
1: There were all kinds. I think the post is still up there. All kinds of comments like, you know, how could you partner with Meta and Mark Zuckerberg? How could you promote a device that's used to film women without their consent? People saying that they have deleted all the Beaches music off their playlists and stuff.
2: Calm it down. Can you take a little breather? Go smoke some weed. We've talked about this before. It is so tough for musicians to make money.
1: Especially Canadian musicians,
2: which the Beaches are. Now, they're doing well, don't get me wrong. They still need to take the opportunities to make money when they can.
1: Mm-hmm.
2: If Meta wants to partner with them, it was probably a pretty damn good partnership money-wise.
1: I would think so.
2: Take the money. And again, it's a cool perspective. Like, when you look at what those glasses are able to do, you have them.
1: I do. And I just want to say
2: they are.
1: I have used them to film exactly zero women without their consent.
2: Yeah,
1: so,
2: sure.
1: I haven't. Why would I do that?
2: I'm kidding.
1: Phones can do that, too.
2: I know.
1: Are people mad at phones?
2: I want Meta glasses so bad. We've talked about this, too, because it's great for us, and we do have to do some filming and stuff with work. It makes things a lot more convenient. I don't see... Okay. Yeah. No.
1: Not for
2: I'm
1: you?
2: Sorry.
1: You're not
2: just
1: seeing it?
2: Calm down. No.
1: Yeah.
2: Sorry.
1: I posted a video that I took with my Meta glasses recently, and there were a bunch of comments calling them perv glasses or whatever. And I'm like, in 2026, if you are in public, you're being filmed.
2: Yep.
1: Every dash cams, doorbell cams, security cameras
2: at
1: businesses.
2: There are cameras everywhere. Just know that.
1: Everywhere.
2: Yeah.
1: You step outside your door, you're probably on film somewhere.
2: 100%.
1: And this doesn't really change that. You know, if somebody wants to film you without your consent, they can

0: use their phone. Everybody has a high definition camera in their pocket.
1: There are so many tiny little cameras you can just wear if you want to, like pins and all kinds. Like, honestly, you are being filmed. People are filming. It's part of life right now.
0: And like I said, I understand if people have an issue with the company Meta, with Mark Zuckerberg, with AI, but the irony of like making these comments on Instagram, you are participating. Mm-hmm. You're contributing. Delete your account if you really care.
1: I was going to say, do you have Facebook? Do you have Instagram? Well, you're going to have to get rid of all that.
0: Oh, I could never do that. I'm just going to crap on a band who's taken an opportunity to make a bit of money.
1: I'm going to delete your profile on Mark Zuckerberg's platform to show protest for you supporting Mark Zuckerberg.
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14: Cruise weather.
10: Tonight, partly cloudy. Wind northwest 20 kilometers an hour, gusting to 40, low 6. Saturday, mainly sunny, high 22. Sunday, sunshine, high 24. Monday, sunny, high 26. Tuesday, periods of rain, high 18. And Wednesday, cloudy with a 60% chance of showers, high 16.
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1: This is Jacoby from Papa Roach. I need you tonight. You're my
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0: Cruise Evenings with Beckler and Shauna.
1: I have to admit something.
2: Hmm.
1: I feel like I might be one of the few people in the world who isn't crazy about karaoke. Like, I might be the only person in my entire group of friends who can kind of take it or leave it when it comes to karaoke. They all love it. Like, everybody wants to always go karaokeing. It's always the thing that people talk about. It's like, let's go. Sometimes it's in those small, tiny rooms. You want to go karaokeing. And I'm always like, I'll come. I'll hang out. And it's cool and all. I'm not a huge karaoke-er.
2: I think there are lots and lots of people, perhaps even the majority of people, who would agree with you.
1: You think so?
2: I just think that you're part of a karaoke-heavy group of friends.
1: Interesting.
2: Because we do have some friends that love karaoke.
1: Everyone.
2: Right?
1: Every single person is like, what do you want to do for your birthday? It's like karaoke. Or what do you want to do? Karaoke. Can we go karaokeing? It's always the top thing.
2: Most people are too shy for karaoke. Okay. Most people in the world are too shy for it.
1: I guess so.
2: And I'm kind of right there with you, Shauna. I could take it or leave it. I got to be pretty gooned.
1: Yeah.
2: To go and
1: like,
2: do
1: it's
2: karaoke.
1: A good time, but I find it's funny because it's like, you can't really talk. So when you want to bring a big group of friends out, it's like, well, I'm not going to be able to talk to you because there's always somebody singing, right?
2: Mm-hmm.
1: And then you just sing. And especially in the small group karaoke, like the private ones, that one I find even stranger. I'm just like, now you're there with a group of your own friends crammed into this room and you're all singing to one another.
2: It's kind of a catch 22 because if you're a bad singer, it's tough to listen to.
1: Mm-hmm.
2: If you're a good singer, people are like, okay, that's not what karaoke's supposed to be. Right?
1: I know.
2: So
1: it's true. There's no win in that scenario either. I do have some friends who are good singers, so then I get it, right? Because that's the thing, right? They want to show off that they can kind of sing a bit, and they get into it at the same time, performances and that kind of stuff.
2: Mm-hmm.
1: For me, I don't know what it is. And I like performing. Like, obviously, we do this for work, and I'm a very social person. I'm not an introvert, but it's just, I feel like I'm missing that, like, K chromosome or something. You know what I mean?
2: Karaoke chromosome.
1: That's what I don't have, and I'm kind of sad about it. I wish I had it.
2: Yeah.
1: Because when everyone else gets that cranked about it, and I'm just like, okay.
2: I know. When it comes up, people are like, we could go to karaoke. I'm like, what else could we do?
1: Yep. I mean,
2: any other options?
1: I'm always just like,
2: yeah,
1: sure. And then I just sit there and I'm like, what's that? What?
2: I think if you polled the whole world, there'd be more people on our,
1: okay.
2: Although there are some places that love karaoke, right?
1: Lots of places.
2: Asia loves karaoke.
1: No, and it is. It's everywhere. There's all kinds of karaoke places here. Like, I don't know. It's one of those places that you don't realize how many karaoke bars we have in Calgary. They're everywhere. They're on every corner. So that many people love it. I feel a little left out. Can somebody hypnotize me to fall in love with karaoke? Can we do that?
0: Cruise.

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1: I got an ad for this company called Not a Wedding Crasher.
2: Okay.
1: And it's a service they provide that helps fill empty seats at weddings.
3: I've heard of this before.
1: Have you?
3: Mm-hmm.
1: Oh, I'd never heard of this. This was brand new to me.
2: Yeah.
1: So the idea being that you would have like professional wedding guests attend your wedding.
2: Why in the hell would you ever want that?
1: I don't know. I was going to bring it up to you to see if there was something that I was missing. Because when I saw their pitch, I was like, this doesn't make sense
2: to me.
1: It's
2: kind of the saddest thing I've ever heard. Because the only reason you'd want that is if you don't have people to come to your wedding and you want it to look like people are coming to your wedding.
1: Yeah.
2: That's the only thing I can think of as to why you'd want that. So you can have photos and there's people in it because you don't have your own friends to fill your wedding with.
1: Or like last minute cancellations where you've already paid for the plate. But even then.
2: Then just reach out to the extended friend. You know what I mean? Or like, I don't know. Yep. Why would you?
1: Yeah. Say to your friends, hey,
2: so you
1: want to bring an extra
2: plus one. So you have strangers in your photos,
1: one,
2: like doing weird stuff. You're like, who's that? I don't know.
1: From the guest's perspective, it would probably be lots of fun.
2: Oh, I'd love to be a professional filler. I mean, there's seat fillers at, you know, the fancy award shows and stuff. And that's to make it look, I don't know, I guess the same kind of deal. I guess it's just for the outward perspective of what it looks like, which is just crazy to
1: me.
2: So that you can have the perfect photos. That would be it. But I mean, then you look at your photo, you can't look fondly upon the strange randoms that are just hanging out in your seat.
1: You also don't know who you're going to get. I guess you can review the guests and make sure that it's somebody you would want there. But
2: I mean, I always wanted to be a professional party starter. I thought that would be fun. So if you wanted those types of people to fill your seats, because you're like, no, we need somebody to like get things going. I'm like, I'd be down for that.
1: Have you ever crashed a wedding?
2: No.
1: I did once, and it was fun.

0: I feel like a wedding crasher.
1: Could be whoever you want.
0: Oh, yeah. It's always a hoot.
1: Yeah, but from the perspective of the couple, I don't know why you'd ever want that.
0: Mm-mm. Nope.
1: Like I said, unless you had a bunch of people who didn't show up and you'd already paid for the plates, but...
0: I guess so.
1: Even then, I think I'd eat the cost as opposed to having strangers there.
0: So. Having some weirdos show up.
2: Cruise.

0: Beckler and Shauna on Cruise.
1: A friend of mine is looking at houses in Colorado Springs, Beckler, and was telling me about how they looked at this one house and they absolutely loved it. Then they went to the backyard, and I guess their neighbor has quite a barnyard. So they have a chicken coop, which I know urban chickens is a thing.
2: Mm-hmm.
1: They also have goats, quite a few goats. And then they have a two-story goat house as well.
2: A goat house?
1: A goat house.
2: Like a tree house
1: in
2: for
1: their
2: goats,
1: backyard.
2: Eh?
1: A tree house, a fun house for goats. And it looks like almost like a cat house with like things that goats can climb on. So they, I guess they walked into the backyard and there were just goats hanging out on the second level of this house just staring at them.
2: That's going to hurt your resale value,
1: isn't it?
2: That's
1: going to hurt your resale value just a little bit, right? And they were like, oh. And I guess they were telling a friend of theirs this. And they're like, oh yeah, that goat house is famous. Like apparently they'll take those goats for walks quite often around the neighborhood. And then I guess
2: that's fun.
1: The realtor turns to them and goes, oh yeah, don't worry. It only stinks sometimes during the year. And they're like,
2: oh man.
1: Oh, I think we'll think on this one.
2: Who was there first, the goats or the person who owns the house, right?
1: You'd hope that it's the goats, because if mm-hmm. you moved in
2: you gotta
1: and you
2: know
1: had
2: what
1: this nice,
2: into.
1: Beautiful, peaceful place in Colorado Springs, like right in the mountain, it looks gorgeous, and then you get moved in beside you with a goat house. Like, how do you even have permission to build a two-story fun house for goats
2: yeah,
1: in your
2: imagine
1: backyard?
2: Imagine the day you saw that going up
1: Holy
2: in their backyard. You're
1: crap.
2: Like, what's this now?
1: Well, at first you'd be like,
2: oh,
1: that's
2: for goats?
1: Yeah, lovely for the children. Look at that amazing treehouse. And then, no. Just goats. Come on, man.
2: They got into my trash again. You're killing me with the goats here.
1: Just they're spitting over the fence at you. You're like, come on.
2: At what point do you go to the goat guy and be like,
1: honestly,
2: here's a few $1,000. You and your goats go on a vacation.
1: And never come
2: back. So I can sell this house. Because ain't no one buying the house with all that going on out back.
1: Wrangling your goats somewhere for just the next couple of weeks. I really need to sell.
2: You all deserve a break.
0: Cruise.

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1: It is powered by Mr. Lou Plus Tires in Fort McMurray. Coming up on Saturday, June the 20th, it's the annual Fort McMurray Motorcycle Ride for Dad happening at Brewski's on Gregoire Drive. Registration starts at 9 a.m. And all the proceeds go into support prostate cancer research and awareness in Fort McMurray. And then coming up on June the 30th, it's free family fun at McDonald Island Park with a community concert featuring Maddie Parlay, Chantel Davidson, Tyler Whalen, and the Darina Harvey Band with fireworks at 11 p.m. And then on July 1st, Canada Day, it's free family fun activities. Coming up down the road in August the 13th to the 16th, it is the 2026 18U National Baseball Championships here in Fort McMurray. More details on that at baseball.ca. And finally, on September the 20th, it's the annual Interpipeline Fort McMurray Marathon. You can sign up now. Early bird registration is now open at fortmcmurraymarathon.ca.
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17: Tonight, partly cloudy, wind northwest 20 kilometers an hour, gusting to 40, low 6. Saturday, mainly sunny, high 22. Sunday, sunshine, high 24. Monday, sunny, high 26. Tuesday, periods of rain, high 18. And Wednesday, cloudy with a 60% chance of showers, high 16.
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1: We were talking recently about how Alberta has declared extended bar hours. So you can start serving at 6 a.m. now without a special permit. And we're saying that's nice for things like Stampede and World Cup. And if you want to do that, you're allowed to. And then bars can keep their normal hours if they want. Mm-hmm. Then we're also saying that it looks like Alberta's kind of taking a page out of Ontario Premier Doug Ford's book, as booze is his favorite topic to talk about.
2: I only ever hear Doug Ford's name in the news when it's associated with some booze-related 100%. Announcement, right?
1: The guy thinks a lot about booze. Just in the news recently, again, he was talking about pouring another bottle out of some whiskey or something to celebrate. Like, holy crap, Doug. Well, just as we say this, then he announces that Ontario is extending booze hours, Beckler. They are going to be allowing you to serve till 4 a.m. in Ontario.
2: All right.
1: This is the big new announcement.
2: He was peeking over the prairies and saw our announcement.
1: Yeah, he's like, oh, it's been too long.
2: You guys talking booze over there?
1: I'm going to talk
2: booze.
1: We'll
2: get on that.
1: Oh, you said extended bar hours? I'll show you 4 a.m. You can serve till 4 a.m. in this province now.
2: We don't even have that, do we? It's still 2 here.
1: It's technically 3, but yeah.
2: They can serve till 3?
1: Serve till 2, close at 3. Yeah, which is the same it's always been. But we have extended the earlier part of it, so you can start at 6 a.m. Well, now they're like, no, we're just going to let you drink right through till 4 a.m. It's only during the World Cup right now, so it's only but it's basically the entire summer. So for the next little while, all you in Ontario can drink till 4 a.m.
2: Quebec has interesting liquor service laws too, don't they?
1: Yeah.
2: Like they're open quite a bit later, I think.
1: Yeah. Whether it's legal or not sure.
2: Quebec does its own thing though.
1: They don't care.
2: They don't care.
1: I was at a bar in Montreal and sure as hell it was like, yeah, we're shutting down. It was 2:00. I was like, oh, okay. And then 10 minutes later, they kind of got some riffraff out and they're like, you want another drink? And I was like, I'm sorry? Did you not just say it was last call? Like, we don't care.
2: It's closing time, but not really.
1: But not really.
2: Also not really.
1: We're pretending. Yeah, they did the whole facade. They're like, we're closing, quote unquote. Wink, wink.
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1: The next bunch of home games for your Fort McMurray Giants is a four-game homestand against the Lethbridge Bulls starting Wednesday, June the 10th at 7.05 p.m. at Legacy Dodge Field. 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And early bird registration is open now for the Inner Pipeline Fort McMurray Marathon taking place on September the 20th.
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1: Mission Control, we're locked in and ready to go. 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Everybody get your hands up. Check it out. Oh, oh, yeah, yeah. Oh, well, anyway, that's the first time that's ever happened to me. I swear. 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
1: 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Coming up on Saturday, June the 20th, it's the annual Fort McMurray Motorcycle Ride for Dad happening at Brewski's on Gregoire Drive. 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And then coming up on June the 30th, it's free family fun at McDonald Island Park with a community concert featuring Matty Parlay, Chantel Davidson, Tyler Whalen, and the Darina Harvey Band with fireworks at 11 p.m. And then on July 1st, Canada Day, it's free family fun activities. Coming up down the road in August the 13th to the 16th, it is the 2026 18U National Baseball Championships here in Fort McMurray. More details on that at baseball.ca. And finally, on September the 20th, it's the annual Interpipeline Fort McMurray Marathon. You can sign up now. Early bird registration is now open at fortmcmurraymarathon.ca.
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2: 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And early bird registration is open now for the Inner Pipeline Fort McMurray Marathon, taking place on September the 20th.
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1: Mission Control, we're locked in and ready to go. 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Everybody get your hands up. Check it out. Oh, oh, yeah, yeah. Oh, well, anyway, that's the first time that's ever happened to me. I swear. 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
1: It is powered by Mr. Lou Plus Tires in Fort McMurray. Coming up on Saturday, June the 20th, it's the annual Fort McMurray Motorcycle Ride for Dad happening at Brewski's on Gregoire Drive. Registration starts at 9 a.m. And all the proceeds go into support prostate cancer research and awareness in Fort McMurray. And then coming up on June the 30th, it's free family fun at McDonald Island Park with a community concert featuring Maddie Parlay, Chantel Davidson, Tyler Whalen, and the Darina Harvey Band with fireworks at 11 p.m. And then on July 1st, Canada Day, it's free family fun activities. Coming up down the road in August the 13th to the 16th, it is the 2026 18U National Baseball Championships here in Fort McMurray. More details on that at baseball.ca. And finally, on September the 20th, it's the annual Interpipeline Fort McMurray Marathon. You can sign up now. Early bird registration is now open at fortmcmurraymarathon.ca.
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Our birth certificate says CHFTFM for McMurray. 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
1: Why does getting a new phone feel like such a fresh start? And why do you expect everyone to treat you like you're a whole new person when you've got your new phone? They do serve as extensions of ourselves, our psyches. You know, they are ever-present portals into a digital realm of possibilities. And lukewarm in ill-informed takes from your uncles, you know, on any topic that you can think of. But you know, that's my toxic trait currently. Not the uncle-level opinions. I mean, like, believing a new phone has made me a new person. I'm expecting everyone to notice. Like a bold new haircut. Oh, looks good, thanks. I'm expecting strangers to stop me on the street the moment that they see the cool new case that I picked out from literal hundreds of options, thanking me for my painstaking choice for the daring midnight blue and golden yellow combo. Just might have the chance to change the world. Or, you know, I could just keep playing Wordle on it.
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0: Lola's got a long lens coming down. Got a bombed out girl skyline southbound on the ground. Something here I don't get, something here I don't see. Nothing left to see here but the waves down on the beach.
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1: We can start getting lit at 6 a.m. in Alberta now. I don't know if you heard the news, but the AGLC has opened the doors to allow bars and clubs to start pouring at the crack of dawn. You know, should they choose to do so. Not that bars are going to start, you know, opening up for the absolute mobs of people that are trying to break down the doors while the birds start singing each morning. But, you know, there are big events like the coming Calgary Stampede, for instance, that usually see bars applying for permits to be allowed to serve early. You know, maybe it's like a pancake breakfast thing with mimosas, for instance. But apparently, that's just become a pile of needless paperwork to deal with all those permits coming in. And they'll leave it to the businesses around the gear, around the clock, to just decide when to click the open sign on for themselves, which I think makes sense, as long as they know how to do it.
2: Charlie, that sign does not say course.
3: It's closed. It says closed, Charlie.
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3: You can't read it from the outside.
1: All right, you know what? 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
2: Good Saturday morning. It's another beautiful day to be out in the Summer in the Mac Cruiser. And today we're spending some time at the For the Ladies Classic out here at Miskana Golf Club. One thing I've noticed about being an adult is somewhere between work, errands, paying bills, and trying to remember passwords, we sometimes forget how important it is to just get out and have some fun in our community. That's exactly what events like this are all about. The For the Ladies Classic is back for its fifth year, bringing together a great group of golfers for a day of laughs, friendly competition, and plenty of boss energy. Things are about to get moving here shortly. There's lots of excitement as everyone gets ready. We'll be hanging out here for a little while this morning before we head to our next spot. So if you see the Summer of the Mac Cruiser, come say hi. I'd love to meet you and hear how your round is going. From Miskana Golf Club, I'm Matt with Summer in the Mac, enjoying another great day out in the community.
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1: You know what we don't have enough of around here? Potholes. Yeah, we could use a few more of those. Certainly there aren't so many that at first I was starting to have them memorized on the commute to and from work, but now I can't even keep track. And trying to stick to memory alone just leaves you surprised by the new ones. Just going, oh, this was this stretch of the road. Bah, bah, ah, okay, new one. Putting that into the memory banks. Now, it's past the point of even being able to avoid them. Now you just pick the least bad ones to body with your poor tires. No wonder citizens are ready to just become road repair workers overnight. So hold up, no. Got some road works. 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You get the sticky stuff. 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I feel like Frodo in Lord of the Rings. I'm like, I will do it. I just don't know how. Maybe that's the whole problem.
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1: Mission Control, we're locked in and ready to go. 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Everybody get your hands up. Check it out. Oh, oh, yeah, yeah. Oh, well, anyway, that's the first time that's ever happened to me. I swear. 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
1: Looks like the hunt for Sasquatch is back on again. Maybe not, but there has been some new sightings of something in Ontario that is adding to the fervor once more and has now been added to the Bigfoot Mapping Project, which I've now learned is a database that goes back, at least it has reports that go back decades of different sightings across North America of the one and only Sasquatch, Bigfoot, whatever you want to call him. But the latest accounts, I can read you what some witnesses wrote of their experiences. In one case, somebody wrote, "The birds stopped. The wind seemed to die down, and it got oddly quiet. That's when I noticed movement ahead of me, a strong earthy smell, and then a massive figure slowly stepping out from behind the trees, and my heart instantly started racing. Moments later, it vanished back into the forest, and everything slowly went back to normal." And then I guess there's an account from the next morning from different people saying that they actually saw two different creatures around sunrise, one big, one not so big. They say there was an earthy stench. There was scavenging with garbage going on. And then they say that they knocked on wood to scare off these creatures, and they knocked back. That scared me off, they say. I mean, the accounts are fun. They certainly are. And I'm not knocking that people saw something out there, but I do question the validity of any claims that are very certainly saying that it's definitely Sasquatch. Because by now, if we haven't found this sucker, they are very good at hiding. Extremely, extremely well. I mean, unless you're Jack Black in the Tenacious D movie.
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1: I got to hit a milestone marker, 18 years on the air. That actually happened on Monday. It took me a minute to realize, and then word kind of spread quickly, going, oh my goodness, okay, we can't forget this. We got to do something about it. And thankfully, I was treated to lunch yesterday, and the team making a celebration out of it. And it got me thinking about some of the older bits and funny things that have gone out over the airwaves over those years. One of my favorites, and it's kind of a perennial thing that we like to play every single spring. We've actually played it already this spring, but I figured this week it's a fitting one to bring it back again as we're kind of looking back in the rear view, thinking retrospectively. This is a Hinterland Who's Who parody that I put together early in the radio career, and I'm glad that it's decent enough, unlike most of the other old stuff, that I can still play it today.
2: Insects of northern Alberta in the springtime are numerous and of a wide variety. Take the giant water bug. Coming in at roughly the size of a small person's hand, it finds its home in the nightmare center of the psyche almost instantly. Soon, it will be time for the white-spotted sawyer, commonly referred to as the tar sand beetle, or the, oh God, get it off me, why won't this f***ing thing get off me, to take its turn terrorizing people in parking lots everywhere. As the ants begin a new season of colonizing your yard, you may have noticed the ungodly hybrid of ants with wings flying directly towards you. I swear, like it's on purpose, man. The little larvae of butterflies and giant moths hang near invisible, like ninjas on sticky string, from the branches of every single tree you walk under. And thousands of species of spider lay in wait to scare your pants literally off. They spread out densely, at approximately one spider every square foot, or about 3 billion spiders to every one person avoiding them. For a more complete story on every tiny insect that wants to kill you in northern Alberta, contact the Canadian Wildlife Service in Ottawa.
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2: One thing I've learned already doing Summer in the Mac is that sometimes the best part of an event isn't the event itself, it's the people you meet along the way. I'm at the Mishkinaw Golf Course for the 5th annual For the Ladies Golf Tournament. Yes, that's four, spelled F-O-R-E. I

0: See what you did there. This is really what Summer in the Mac is all about, getting out into the community, meeting great people, supporting local events, and reminding ourselves that we live in a pretty incredible place. The weather couldn't be much better today. The atmosphere is fantastic, and it's great seeing so many people out enjoying the day together. We'll be down here for a little while longer, so if you spot the Summer in the Mac cruiser, come say hi. I'd love to meet you, snap a photo, and hear about some of your favorite summer events around Wood Buffalo. From Miskanaw Golf Club, I'm Matt with Summer in the Mac, reminding you to get outside, have some fun, and make the most of another beautiful day in our community.
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1: That much time on the air, it's unbelievable. There's so many years to go back through and listen to some of the funny stuff that we've done. And that's what I'm kind of doing. I'm doing a reminisce today on the show. So we're going back years now to when Skip the Dishes first arrived and became a phenomenon, you know, right out of Winnipeg, a Canadian-grown company that has influenced lives and the restaurant industry in a huge way. When it first came out, we did a little parody, myself as well as Travis and Lil, who was on the show with me on the morning. We did just the dishes. It's kind of a different thing. 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
2: So wait, do we still have to cook?
1: 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Does that sound like we deliver anything but dishes? Figure it out.
2: Jeez, fine. So then we call you again when we're done with the dishes?
1: No! Were you even listening? We deliver dishes. We don't pick them up.
2: So then I'm just left with even more dirty dishes.
1: Sure. But if you don't feel like cleaning them, you can always order Just the Dishes again.
2: Oh, for the love of...
1: Just the Dishes, for when you just need dishes. And coming soon, Just the Dishes, pots and pans.
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1: Wow. Quite a long time. Hit the 18-year mark on Monday, and so it's kind of like a retrospective look back at some of the funny stuff that we got into over the years. Back when I was on a morning show with Lil, we got into it over the great Canadian honey heist that was going on at the time.
2: Imagine a conspiracy so large and nefarious, it affects families across North America and even the world. What if you thought you knew what you were eating, but you didn't? What if you squeezed a bottle of honey and lies came out? The truth, sometimes, can be bittersweet to swallow.
3: On the morning of June 24th, 2019, Janet, a young mother of two, entered a grocery store thinking it was just another trip to stock up on essentials. What she found is shocking.
2: On the shelf and on shelves everywhere, approximately one in five imported bottles of honey have been cut with cheaper syrups made from corn, rice, and beet sugar. Beekeepers are buzzing over the sting from this sticky scam.
3: Honey producers are pouring out their hearts over the fraud, but preventative measures are taking place. Last year, almost 13,000 kilograms of sugar-cut honey, a value of $77,000, was kept out of Canadian markets. But is it enough?
1: I don't know. I'd just get some like local artisan honey or something like that.
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1: On the air for 18 years now, as of Monday of this week, which is just absolutely wild. So I've now had a chance to actually look through some of the older stuff. And, well, there was a weird period of time. Kicked off early in 2020 and lasted a few years. I think you'll remember it as the pandemic. Yeah, we were kind of scrambling to figure out what the heck life was back then. And it was weird, which is why I started a series, pardon me, called The Quarantine Zone. The day began like any other, until you noticed circles on the ground everywhere you step. The more you see them, the more of them you start to see. You order lunch from the drive-thru, and they ask if you'd like masks with that. You pass a theater. The sign says, buy tickets soon. You can't help but wonder, tickets to what? It makes you want to make plans with friends, but for when? You can't tell what time it is. You never know what time it is. You're in the quarantine zone. I'm just glad we're not hoarding toilet paper anymore.
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2: Sometimes the busiest spots in town aren't the big events. They're the spots where everybody seems to end up at some point during the day. Today, I've made my way over to the Thickwood McDonald's parking lot, and it's easy to see why it's such a popular stop. There's a steady stream of people coming and going, families grabbing a bite to eat, and friends catching up over coffee. Plenty of folks taking a break from their Saturday adventures. One of the things I love about Fort McMurray is that community can happen anywhere. Sometimes it's at a baseball game. Sometimes it's at a golf tournament. And sometimes it's over a coffee and some fries while you're deciding what to do with the rest of your day. We'll be hanging out here for a little while longer. We've got some prizes and swag to give away while we're here. So if you spot the Summer in the Mac Cruiser, make sure you come by and say hello. I'd love to meet you. From Thickwood McDonald's, I'm Matt with Summer in the Mac, reminding you that some of the best summer memories happen when you least expect them.
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3: 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Coming up on Saturday, June the 20th, it's the annual Fort McMurray Motorcycle Ride for Dad happening at Brewski's on Gregoire Drive. Registration starts at 9 a.m. And all the proceeds go into support prostate cancer research and awareness in Fort McMurray. And then coming up on June the 30th, it's free family fun at McDonald Island Park with a community concert featuring Maddie Parlay, Chantel Davidson, Tyler Whalen, and the Darina Harvey Band with fireworks at 11 p.m. And then on July 1st, Canada Day, it's free family fun activities. Coming up down the road in August the 13th to the 16th, it is the 2026 18U National Baseball Championships here in Fort McMurray. More details on that at baseball.ca. And finally, on September the 20th, it's the annual Interpipeline Fort McMurray Marathon. You can sign up now. 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
1: Thanks for listening in today, as well as every day, and as well as for the last 18 years on the radio as of this week, going back through the audio, through the tapes, through the reels, as it were. And there was a series, a bit that we did for a while on the show. Parking lot play-by-play was a very fun thing. Really should bring it back because I had just a blast doing it. But just from the vantage point that the station studio has and some of the craziness we've seen out there, it turned into a series featuring episodes kind of like this. Joining the action in progress this morning, we've already seen an off-duty cop in a drop top stop to mop the pop he dropped fresh from the grocery shop, and all he's got is the napkins left in the dashboard. There's fizz all over the back bumper.
2: But while he's wiping down, it looks like something is going across the lot where there's a motorcycle sitting on its side.
1: I don't think that's how they're meant to work.
2: The Easy Rider is taking off her motorcycle helmet to give someone a piece of her mind. It looks like a blue SUV didn't look close enough at the stall that appeared empty at first. They swung right in and couldn't stop in time, busting up that bike.
1: Meanwhile, we've got a Jeep joining us over at the south entrance to the lot. He's cruising with one hand on the wheel and the other frantically trying to navigate an extremely melty ice cream cone. There's a rum raisin ripple river flowing down to the sticky steering wheel. They don't even see the row of shopping carts stretching across the road in front of them, not until it's too late, and boom! Connection! Next time, make it a milkshake, man.
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0: Beckler and Shauna on Cruise.
1: Okay, I learned about something insane recently, Beckler. Have you heard of bicycle face?
2: No.
1: This was an actual medical diagnosis in the 1800s. It was called bicycle face, and it said that concentrating on balance or balancing on a bike resulted in permanent disfiguration of your face. And it was completely fake. This was not a real thing, but it was actually made up to discourage women from cycling. Because women all of a sudden had this newfound freedom when they got to a bicycle. And they're like, we don't like this. And they came up with bicycle face.
2: So coming up with the term bicycle face and the condition bicycle face, that was a deliberate...
1: Mm-hmm.
2: Like the people who coined that knew that it wasn't true.
1: Yeah.
2: They just didn't want women on bikes.
1: Mm-hmm.
2: That's crazy.
1: That is the most insane thing I've ever... I was
2: it
1: like,
2: doesn't even make sense. Like concentrating from balancing the bike. Once you're moving, the bike balances itself.
1: It doesn't matter.
2: You don't have to...
1: Now, it was inspired by the fact that when you do cycle, you get flushed cheeks, like when you work out, right? Mm-hmm. Which is a fairly new concept as a whole.

0: goal is this whole like working out and being active thing. And they were starting at this time to encourage people to move a little more, and cycling was great for that. But then when the women hopped on the bikes, like, whoa, hang on. Whoa, no.
1: Where are you going, girls? No.
0: Hey, get back here.
1: Where do you think you're going?
0: Get your ass back here. But here's what this is the symptoms of bicycle face, okay? A flushed or naturally pale complexion, dark shadows under the eyes, a wary expression, a hard clenched jaw, and bulging or staring eyes. This is all part.
1: That's not what I pictured when I thought of bicycle face.
0: No, me neither.
1: I mean, maybe they weren't ripping back on those early bicycles, but I was picturing more a face that you would make if you were just eating the wind.
0: Yes, yeah. Or you know, eating like, sand. Yeah, absolutely. Like just a, like that's the face. That's the sound your face would make.
1: Kind of like squinting against the wind,
0: yeah,
1: right?
0: Yeah, mm-hmm. That's it. That's how. As you're going too fast.
1: But that's not
0: fine.
1: What it was, right?
0: No, but they were just making things up. Again, they were just like, what would women not want to see in their face, right? And that's bicycle face.
1: Bicycle face.
0: So. You need to get off that bike because you're going to get bicycle face. Get your ass back here.
1: I might try to bring that term back.
0: Yes, yeah. When you see a bicycle...
1: She's good looking, bit of a bicycle face, but...
0: And to be fair, when you see some cyclists that are ripping, like, they can make a face. You can see it, right? It's that face. As you're going through the wind. There's sand and everything coming up in your face.
1: Did it work?
0: Yeah.
1: Did the lady stay off bikes until they realized it was baloney?
0: Yeah, for a while there, it did work. Because, again, a woman would be like, oh, dear, well, I don't want bicycle face.
1: I don't want to bicycle my face.
0: And then there might have been the few odd that were like, frig it, I want bicycle face, give that to me.
1: Look how fast I'm going.
0: Look at how I'm going. Yeah!

0: Heckler and Shauna on Cruise.
1: I noticed something about drummers, Shauna.
2: Yes.
1: That I have never thought about, despite having played drums since I was about 8 years old.
2: Okay.
1: So I get a lot of drumming videos on my social media feeds.
2: Checks out, because you're a big drummer.
1: Yeah, and I watch them. I just noticed this last week, though.
2: Big drummer boy.
1: Basically, every drummer I see wears shoes when they play. And I never did. I always played in my socks.
2: Oh. That seems like it would be hard on the soles of your feet.
1: Well, I like to be able to feel the pedals under my feet. I didn't like feeling it through a shoe.
2: Do you also take off your shoes when you drive?
1: No.
2: Oh,
1: I'm not a shoeless driver.
2: So you don't like feeling
1: driver.
2: Those pedals. Okay, that's
1: no.
2: fair. Just the pedals of drum. All
1: it's
2: right.
1: It's a little more sensitive with drum pedals than it is with vehicle pedals, right?
2: Makes sense.
1: And, you know, every shoe is different, so am I going to play different depending on what shoes I'm wearing, right? Or do you have a specific pair of shoes that you wear to drum? But I have a theory. I bet Canadian drummers are more likely to play in their socks than American.
2: Why is that?
1: Because we don't wear shoes in the house.
2: Oh, that makes sense.
1: So, like, when I practiced at home,
2: right.
1: I would have had to, like, go put shoes on to practice drums or have a pair that I would keep at the drum kit. Whereas Americans are just wearing their shoes in the house, walk to the kit,
2: it's true.
1: Practice.
2: Although if you practice a lot, like let's say in a drum space, maybe it's a little bit different then.
1: Maybe. But I think most people start by playing at home.
2: For sure. Yeah, you're right. And then you'd want to do it maybe without shoes on. Yeah, interesting.
1: None of us have shoes. I'd be curious to know if you polled Canadian drummers.
2: We probably do a lot more without shoes on than most people just
1: probably.
2: Because of that. Because we don't wear our shoes inside. We've got hardened feet, right? I wonder if you could compare the generic foot of a Canadian to other cultures and if our country would be overwhelmingly better footed, like harder foot, more calloused,
1: right.
2: Because we do a lot more without shoes on.
1: There are some countries where they don't wear shoes for anything. People
2: yeah,
1: like
2: it's
1: run
2: true.
1: Marathons without shoes
2: right.
1: on, right? Like
2: and they'd be much
1: the
2: harder than us.
1: Shoes. Right.
2: Yeah.
1: So we would have soft feet compared to them. But are our feet harder than the average Americans? Good question.
2: Yeah. Or yeah. Europeans, right? Because they wear shoes in the house.
1: Do they as well?
2: For the most part, yeah.
1: Hmm.
2: I know. It'd be interesting. Who's doing the shoe? Who's doing the foot study? All right, somebody tell me.
1: Next
2: who
1: time
2: has
1: I
2: the
1: go-
2: most hardened feet.
1: And next time I go see a Canadian band, I'm going to look to see if I can see the drummer's feet.
2: You do that.
1: Is he shoeless?
2: Next time I go to some American's house, I'm like, take your shoes off. Let's compare feet.
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2: If you're looking for proof that summer is in full swing here in Wood Buffalo, you don't have to look much further than Syncrude Athletic Park today. There's action happening all over the diamonds as teams take advantage of the beautiful weather and spend the day competing, cheering each other on, and enjoying everything that makes summer in Fort McMurray so much fun. Now, I've got a bit of a personal connection to this stop because I have some friends competing in the tournament. So, while I'm technically here working, I'm also keeping one eye on the games and trying not to become an overly enthusiastic spectator. That's what I love about summer around here. Everywhere you go, people are outside doing something, whether it's baseball, softball, golf festivals, or just getting together with friends. There's always something happening. We'll be hanging out here for a little while longer, so if you spot the Summer in the Mat cruiser, come by, say hello, get some cool prizes. We'd love to meet you, hear about your team, and find out what you've got planned for the rest of the summer. From Syncrude Athletic Park, I'm Matt, winding down another great day for Summer in the Mat, and the best part is we could do it all again tomorrow.
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1: You're a Red Sox fan, Beckler.
2: I am, yes.
1: Mm-hmm. Did you see the interview with Peyton Tolley, or however you say his last name?
2: You got it right.
1: Thank you. I thought so. Okay, I don't want to admit that I kind of like him, but as I've seen him interviewed, he's just a super likable guy.
2: Oh, yeah. He's a big personality.
1: Super, super big personality.
2: I feel like I've played one of his quotes on the air before, because he's got these little quips in interviews that are really funny.
1: Yeah.
2: And he's also been one of the only bright spots on the Red Sox roster this year.
1: That's
2: They're
1: fair.
2: They're terrible.
1: Yeah. Okay. Well, you know, because of that, then I like him a little more, because it's fine. I was watching this interview, though. I came across it, and it's him, and he's talking about one of his big feats in life, and I'll just play it for you, because you're like, okay, you're a Major League Baseball player, but he seems more excited about this.
3: It's no doubt one of the things I'm most proud of in my life. Out in Amarillo, Texas, the Big Texan restaurant, they have the steak, the Big Texan. 72-ounce steak. I got it cooked medium rare, so it was easy to chew. You have an hour to eat it. Along with a salad, a baked potato roll, fried shrimp. A lot of food, big body. I like to eat a lot of things. I've done it twice. I failed the first time for 3 years. I was like, I'm going back. I needed to get back and get my revenge on it. And I did. I conquered a man from South Africa across from me doing it with me. One of my greatest accomplishments.
2: That's hilarious.
1: Yeah, 72-ounce steak, this giant meal, and he's really excited. He says one of his biggest accomplishments is that he ate that thing. But of course, in there, good quote as well right here.
3: A lot of food, big body. I like to eat a lot of things.
2: Big body. He is a giant, too. He's like 6'6", 260
1: or
2: something.
1: He's a big man. He's a strange-looking fellow, too.
2: Well, he's only 23.
1: It's
2: he
1: so
2: looks
1: crazy.
2: Like he's 45. He's got a big mustache.
1: I know.
2: Like, he looks like he owns a construction company or something.
1: He looks a bit like a cartoon character, but
2: yeah,
1: again,
2: he's only 23.
1: That's great with those big personalities, is you got to have a look like that. So it just kind of reminded me of that. Who says this?
2: Oh, that was Dan D'Orazio, the late Dan D'Orazio.
1: You know what I'm saying, yeah.
4: 6'5" measured. That's true. And he's 305. Those measurements right there are, he's got good girth. He's got a good looking body. He's got a body. It's a real body. It's not a, he's got no flab on him. He's a real good looking guy. It's what you want.
1: Is he talking about Peyton Tolley here?
3: A lot of food, big body. I like to eat a lot.
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1: I saw a job posting from CBC recently, Beckler. They're looking for some morning show hosts.
2: Oh, on the radio.
1: On the radio. Here? Yeah. There was one that was here. I think it was more of a news type thing. And then there were a bunch of other ones. I actually didn't click on the postings because I'm not currently looking for a gig. But I did see that and I was like, oh, well, if we needed to, perhaps we could send in a resume and a demo to them and let them know that we're quite good at CBC radio voice.
2: I think we have what they're looking for.
1: I think we can do
2: the sound that public radio loves.
1: We can.
2: Done it many times over the years.
1: We have, and we're very good at it. When I saw like morning show, I was like, maybe we should give it a go. Send them in a demo. See.
2: There are some.
1: They'll be happy about this.
2: There are some keys to having the perfect public radio sound. And the most important thing is that you can't speak as loudly as we're speaking right now.
1: No.
2: You have to take it way down.
1: Way down.
2: And that requires you to bring the microphones way up.
1: And then when you do that, you can really hear your mouth hole, right? You can hear all of the sounds in your mouth.
2: Lots of mouth noises.
1: Lots of mouth noises. This is how they do it there.
2: And you have to speak somewhat pretentiously.
1: For sure.
2: Coming up in a few minutes, a story about a woman in a small coastal town in Nova Scotia who, for 30 years, has been crocheting souvenir lighthouses.
1: Next up, a song that I don't personally enjoy, but I find intellectually nourishing. Listen to the silence between the notes.
2: It was
1: That's where the music happens.
2: Polaris Music Prize nominee. So it's obviously better than whatever you listen to.
1: It was recorded in a fishbowl during an earthquake. It's groundbreaking.
2: 8:07, half past the hour in Newfoundland. 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

0: Who shook me all night long? I mean, all night? The cruise jocks would be happy with a slight sway till around, I don't know, say 9:30-ish.
1: Cruise.

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1: Hey, it's Ewan from the Sheepdogs.
2: Nobody but you is gonna see me through.
0: The Sheepdogs. Nobody but you.

0: Heckler and Shauna on Cruise.
1: My wife McKenna and her sisters have this running joke that they do. And it is really simple and really funny. And I thought I'd pass it along to you in case you want to try this.
2: Okay.
1: But when you're seeing someone, you're like, you're going to a party or something, and you see people you haven't seen for a while, you say, oh, hello, hey, you give them a hug. Hold that hug just a little too long.
2: Oh, I like that.
1: Yeah. Mm-hmm. Just a little too long, to the point where the person like goes in for the hug, and then when they go to pull away, you're kind of still there.
2: Yeah.
1: And,
2: and you can feel them pull away, and you're like, not yet.
1: Not yet.
2: That's what you should whisper there. Not yet.
1: We do it all the time. McKenna will whisper to me, hug her just a little too long. And then you do, and it's
2: that's
1: hilarious.
2: That's so funny.
1: Yeah.
2: Just
1: it's
2: a little longer.
1: Classic physical bit.
2: Just like kiss them on the cheek after, too. Sorry, that's so good.
1: Smell them a little.
2: I'm so... God. Yeah, I like that. That's
1: her maiden
2: great.
1: Name is Heinz. Try the Heinz long hug out.
2: Okay.
1: Give it a go next time you see some friends.
2: I'll
1: hello,
2: report back.
1: So
2: I'll let you know how
1: you.
2: It is. Yeah. Tickle their back a little bit,
1: don't
2: too.
1: Don't let go.
2: Please hold me longer.
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0: Beckler and Shauna on Cruise.
1: We were talking about New York yesterday, and then Beckler, you and I got looking into the biggest cities in New York State. So, of course, it's New York.
2: By a long time.
1: Well, the third biggest city is Yonkers.
2: Which is so funny.
1: Which then immediately I was like, Yonkers, God, that is such a funny name. We were laughing about how ridiculous the name Yonkers is. And then I was like, why is it called Yonkers? I need to look into this. So,
0: with Shauna.
2: Yonkers sounds like a slur.
1: It does.
2: It's like, guys, too many Yonkers in here.
1: It does. Like, it sounds like something you shouldn't be allowed to say out loud anymore. But so I guess Yonkers comes from, in 1645, that area that is now Yonkers was given to a man named Adrian van der Donk. Which, great name, by the way. Super Euro.
2: Super Dutch.
1: Adrian van der Donk. To patroon. By the way, I didn't know what patrooning was before, but a patroon is a wealthy landholder. So patrooning was encouraged to colonize the U.S. back then. I didn't know that it was called patrooning, but here we are.
2: Like a patron? Like a patronage almost? Or
1: yeah, but it doesn't really relate that way. It's basically back then you were given this giant amount of land, right? And it was like colonize it, encouraging colonization, and it's called patrooning. So there you go. I should look into why patroon patronage anyway. But yeah, Adrian van der Donk came to that area, and it was actually called New Netherland at the time. It was a Dutch colony called New Netherland. Also didn't know that. Don't know much about New York history, clearly. Well, van der Donk was known as Jonkheer locally, which is Dutch for young gentleman or young lord. And it was an honorable thing to be called as a Jonkheer.
2: How do you spell that?
1: J-O-N-K-H-E-E-R.
2: Okay.
1: So Yonkheer.
2: I see where we're going here.
1: Mm-hmm. Jonkheer was shortened then to Jonkers, and they named the place after this man in his honor, Jonkers, not realizing that doesn't really translate that well to us here in English. So,
2: hey, can my friend Jonkers come with us? Absolutely not. Not with a name like that. Jonkers?
1: Yeah. I mean, I guess technically it was probably Yonkers, right? It was the J, I don't know, is it Y in Dutch? Probably. Anyway, but this is why we call it Yonkers now.
2: Yonker.
1: I hardly know her. Also, Adrian van der Donk, that's a good name for your bits. So
2: we can see your Adrian van der Donk. He's Yonker as Adrian van der Donk.
1: Oh my God, that's an apology
0: with Shauna.
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0: Beckler and Shauna on Cruise.
1: My son Beau is 11, and he was telling me that they started the unit on human sexuality in school.
2: Oh.
1: And about he's telling you how it's all going down.
2: I love how it's called human sexuality. It was just sex ed for us.
1: Yeah, this is the Catholic version, right?
2: So
1: it's a little different.
2: Oh my God, even the name of it, that's funny.
1: Yeah, but he said that they were told they're not allowed to like laugh at anything. I think they get booted from the class if they laugh.
2: So, that's really funny.
1: It's going to be tough.
2: Mm-hmm. Yeah.
1: He was telling me they were learning about the womb yesterday, and he used the word womb.
2: Oh.
1: You don't hear womb very often,
2: nope,
1: do you?
2: Nope, you sure don't. A womb broom. That's a good name for your bits, too, but...
1: A womb broom.
2: Sorry, that's gross. Anyway.
1: Is there a product called womb broom? That's hilarious. I'm picturing like an old-timey chimney sweep.
2: Yep. I'm picturing just that old-school wooden broom, you know, with the... Yep. Yeah, okay.
1: Classic mm-hmm. Frosty the Snowman
2: just
1: broom.
2: Just gonna clean her out in there. Woo! It's been a while.
1: Cobwebs.
2: Been a long relationship. It's fine.
1: This womb hasn't quickened.
2: Can somebody please... dust it out of there. It's fine. Okay, sorry.
1: Anyway,
2: getting
1: I guess
2: off track here.
1: I must have missed this, but nowadays parents have to sign off on participation in that class.
2: Really?
1: Yeah. Because some parents
2: that's
1: like
2: crazy too to me.
1: I think some parents would rather handle it themselves or not at all than let the school do it. But he said there were a couple kids in his class who didn't get permission, and he said he thinks one of them like joined the class too late and like missed the permission part of it.
2: Oh boy.
1: So they have to go to the office. And the other those kids have
2: just
1: to sit
2: in the office.
1: Sit in the office while this class is going on.
2: Holy crap.
1: I was like, that's worse than being in the class.
2: I was gonna say that's worse than detention. Holy geez, that's awful.
1: Yeah.
2: You're getting in trouble for not participating in human sexuality. Oh.
1: But it sounds like his teacher like handles it pretty well. Like they're allowed to ask whatever they want, and the teacher will, as long as it's, you know, mature, the teacher will do her best to answer.
2: Do they have one of those boxes where you can put in miscellaneous
1: questions?
2: Yeah, I think
1: questions?
2: They do. Yeah, that's where you get the stupid stuff. That's where they're...
1: Because it's anonymous.
2: It's going to be anonymous. So that's where you're going to get the silly questions.
1: What does it mean when someone's womb quickens?
2: What's a womb broom?

0: Beckler and Shauna on Cruise.
1: We sometimes do this deep dive thing where we take a movie that's very popular and everybody's watched, and then we learn some things about it that we didn't know.
2: Mm-hmm.
1: I got another one for you today. Home Alone. Now, I know that this is seen as a Christmas movie, but it wasn't meant to be originally, and that's part of what I learned. So there's a lot of stuff about this movie that...
2: It wasn't meant to be a Christmas movie?
1: So originally not.
2: And it's become like the Christmas movie from our generation.
1: Yeah. So John Hughes, who wrote the film, he wrote it just because he had these huge anxieties when it came to a family trip that he took to Europe. And so he was trying to think of what might have happened on his own chaotic, crazy trip that he had if he had accidentally left a child behind. And that's how this whole thing started. But he wrote the entire first draft of this whole movie in 9 days.
2: Wow.
1: And it didn't really alter much from that. So it was 9 days and he wrote the whole thing. So he had all this inspired ideas of it.
2: We're talking specifically about Home Alone 1?
1: Home Alone 1. Okay. Yeah, sorry. The initial draft, though, was a lot darker. So the original script, all of the stunts and stuff included like some pretty graphic injuries and like permanent dismemberment and some psychological drama and stuff. So it was supposed to be pretty dark. It was going to be rated R originally with the original draft.
2: Well, the booby traps that Kevin sets would cause serious, serious damage.
1: Yeah.
2: They really downplay it in the movies,
1: sure do.
2: Right? Like, those guys would be messed up.
1: Yeah, because they took it and they were like, we want to make this a kid's movie, not rated R. Otherwise, this would have been a totally different movie.
2: The Wet Bandits cannot die in this movie.
1: No, nor can Kevin. And really, that would have happened probably true. So, I didn't know this, though, but the Polish title for this film is Kevin Alone in the House.
2: Okay.
1: And there it's actually a bigger Christmas tradition than it is here. They have it across all the national broadcasters, and they play it kind of like It's a Wonderful Life in the States. That's how big it is in Poland.
2: And rightfully so, I would say.
1: I agree so. So you probably know, and the delivery pizza, lots of people know about that. So Little Nero's Pizza is the name of the place. Their slogan was, no fiddling around. But the reason, it was a nod to the famous legend of the Roman Emperor Nero.
2: Fiddling while Rome burned.
1: Who was famously known to fiddle as Rome burned. Mm-hmm. So that was just a deep dive that they liked. And I never thought about this before, but the house that they needed to film at, of course, had to be extremely specific to match all of the stunts and stuff. So they needed a house that would work for when Kevin fools the burglars into thinking he's not home alone and he attaches that cutout of Michael Jordan to that toy train. So they needed a house for that. They needed one where the tree house was close enough to the house that you could actually like swing through and do things through the treehouse. So I guess they wandered around for several weeks to try and find this perfect house, and they finally did. And then the other thing is the director
0: Cruise.

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1: You know what's cooler these days than used to be? Helmets.
2: Yeah,
1: when we were growing up, like, I did not wear a helmet snowboarding, and the fact that I'm not dead is unbelievable, because I used to just fly off massive jumps without a helmet on and hit my head a bunch of times, and I'm like, I mean...
2: Very few people did wear helmets.
1: I know.
2: In the early days of snowboarding, right?
1: It makes a lot of sense, though, as to why I am the way I am, probably, but now lots of people are smarter, and they wear helmets for all kinds of activities. But then I was thinking, I was like, there's kind of a hierarchy on the coolness of helmets. Like, I think some activities have really cool ones, and then other ones are not as cool.
2: I would agree.
1: I got thinking about the coolest versus the most uncool helmets. What would you put top?
2: The top?
1: Yeah.
2: Probably, like, the full face motorcycle helmet.
1: Yeah.
2: It's pretty cool.
1: I think so.
2: Yeah.
1: Especially if you're on a motorcycle. I mean, walking around without a motorcycle, it looks a bit weird. But yeah, if you're on a motorcycle, that's badass.
2: It looks really cool.
1: Mm-hmm.
2: It kind of looks almost like a fighter pilot helmet, which is also right up there too.
1: Also really cool.
2: With the oxygen mask.
1: 100%.
2: Some of those fighter pilot helmets, like I think the one for the F-35 Raptor, it costs $400,000. And it has like cameras built in so that when the pilot looks around, they can see through the aircraft.
1: Right. I remember you telling me about
2: it's
1: that.
2: Insane.
1: That's crazy.
2: It's mind-blowing. Yeah.
1: Yeah.
2: So that's might
1: right
2: be the coolest.
1: There.
2: Yeah.
1: Okay. What's after that? I think snowboarding helmets are pretty cool.
2: Yeah. They've gotten really cool.
1: Yeah. Yeah.
2: Yeah.
1: Maybe snowboarding skiing helmets.
2: Mm-hmm.
1: As long as it's not the one where the visor is attached to the helmet.
2: Not a fan of that one?
1: Not as much of a fan. Unless you're a kid, then it's really cute. But as a full-grown adult, when you put the visor down on a snowboard helmet, I find that quite funny.
2: How do you feel about the speed skiing helmets? Do you know the one I'm talking about where it's kind of flared out? It's the stupid sexy Flanders helmet that he's wearing when he's wearing nothing at all.
1: Don't like that one as much.
2: Okay.
1: No. Gladiator helmets. Those are pretty cool. I'd put
2: that way back.
1: Yeah, way back when.
2: Man, if we go way back, like medieval helmets.
1: Okay,
2: and
1: we
2: stuff,
1: don't have to do that
2: very
1: then.
2: Very cool.
1: What would be after snowboarding for you? I mean, football helmets, I think, are pretty cool.
2: Some of them.
1: Yeah.
2: Yeah, they're depends on the cage.
1: Mm-hmm.
2: If you get one of the linebacker cages with the big bar where it's kind of flared out, that's not as cool.
1: Not as cool. You're right.
2: No, but just a typical football helmet like a receiver would wear. Yeah, that's cool.
1: What would you put on the lower end then?
2: At the bottom?
1: Yeah. I mean, cycling helmets I don't think are that cool. Especially the Speed, the Hedgehog one.
2: Not a fan of that?
1: I don't like
2: the
1: Hedgehog one as much. No, I don't know why. Just personal. I mean, and I wear one. So I'm saying that as somebody who often wears that type of helmet.
2: Cycling gear in general is just very uncool.
1: Yeah.
2: The helmets that you sometimes see people wear on mopeds, like the big round ones where you look like a Q-tip sort of.
1: It's true.
2: Those ones aren't cool.
1: I have to be honest, there's even some skateboarding helmets that are a little too big for me. Then I'm like, you don't need it that big, you know? Like,
2: it's too big, it's
1: not good.
2: It's making
1: a statement. Jockey helmets, horse jockey helmets, not cool.
2: Not cool at all.
1: Some of them even have pom-poms on them, and they're, again, way too big for your head. I'm like, dear God.
2: Don't try to dress that up, hey?
1: No, no.
2: Speed skating helmets.
1: Oh,
2: those
1: yeah.
2: are bad. They have kind of like the condom on them, you know, and I don't know why, if that's for, again, for aerodynamics.
1: Yeah.
2: Rugby helmets are bad.
1: I was going to say, if we're counting those, I would put those
2: they
1: way down.
2: They look like the old-timey leather pilot helmet.
1: I was about to put that. That's exactly what I was thinking about, is the old-timey leather one with the ear flaps.
2: Yeah.
1: And then it doesn't help when you had those giant clear glasses that went on top of them. I'm like, that look, man.
2: White scarf.
1: And it's too bad because as a pilot, you're cool. And then you put that helmet on and it just drops right back down, right?
2: Yeah.
1: Just kidding.
2: Could have a fighter pilot helmet. Instead, you've got that leather number, that smelly leather number.
1: If you've got that little, what do you call the thing on the top, the little spinny thing on the top of your helmet, that really adds to it, okay?
2: In terms of hockey helmets, like the Jofas, the Coopers, the Winwells, your Kelly Rudys, your Arters, Urbays, bad, bad helmets. Some of the worst ever.
1: I don't know, though. I would actually put the scrum caps below
2: would you?
1: Those helmets, yeah. Again, the scrum cap, I don't know what it is about that thing.
2: It's bad.
1: Jeez, I'm just like, I know you need it, but...
2: Yeah. What about the old white foam bike helmet? That, in my mind, that might be the worst, especially if it's kind of yellow.
1: It's like you're wearing a freaking cooler on your head.
2: Exactly.
1: Yeah, sorry, did you just take your cooler and whittle that into a helmet? Mm-mm. No.
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1: Mission Control, we're locked in and ready to go. Stand by for launch. Everybody get your hands up. Check it out. Oh, oh, yeah, yeah. Oh, well, anyway, that's the first time that's ever happened to me. I swear.
2: We're
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0: Eckler and Shauna on Cruise.
1: Do you remember a contest that I think it was Coors Light ran back in like the late 90s called the Talking Can?
2: No.
1: I mean, this is long before you and I were drinking age, but I remember this because my dad is a Coors Light man.
2: Yeah. Oh, okay.
1: And they said that hidden in a select few cases of beer would be lucky cans that when you opened them would talk and let you know that you were a winner.
2: Wow.
1: You don't have any recollection of that?
2: I don't. I remember, I think you may have mentioned this a long ass time ago, but that was,
1: we have talked about it at some point.
2: But I don't remember. No. So it just opened and then you
1: well, I don't know. We never won. But I always wanted to hear it. I always wanted to hear a beer can talk to me.
2: No. Okay. On that same note, do you remember the dancing can?
1: No.
2: Do you remember the Coca-Cola dancing can that had sunglasses on?
1: Was it like a commercial or?
2: It was, you could buy these stupid dancing cans and they would like, it was like a can, I'm going to have to Google it and show it to you, but that just brought back that too, which was also ridiculous. Bunch of people bought these stupid cans and they would just dance and made this weird noise as they would dance. They had sunglasses on Coca-Cola cans. I don't know why that just came to my head.
1: I have
2: head.
1: No anyway, recollection of that.
2: That's funny. So you had the talking can, I had the dancing can.
1: Yeah.
2: Weird.
1: And I didn't even care about the prize that my dad would win. I just wanted to hear how did that work? You know, I was like, this is amazing. I think it was such a great promotion for a few reasons. One, because I still remember it.
2: Yep.
1: And it wasn't even a product that was targeted at me. I would have been 10 years old, but I still remember it clearly.
2: Genius.
1: But I think even more than that, the reason it was so brilliant is because every time my dad or one of my uncles would open a beer, everybody would stop and watch.
2: Genius.
1: So we would all be quiet and we'd listen to him crack the can of beer to see if it was going to be a winner.
2: One. Oh, now I want to hear what the talking can would sound like.
1: Me too. I don't know what it
2: is. It probably was super crappy too. You probably couldn't even make out what it was saying. You're like, God damn. But
1: would it be like greeting card technology where you open it up and it plays a tune or something? But
2: echoed through aluminum.
1: There's aluminum. But it just like every time they would open a beer, everyone's attention would go to that beer. I'm like, this is so brilliant.
2: They should bring that back.
1: Coors Light has done a few things like that over the years. When they had the mountains that would turn blue if it was cold certified, that was really smart.
2: That was awesome.
1: Mm-hmm.
2: Yeah, they're good. Their marketing, they need a raise. Their marketing team.
1: Remember the one with Ohtani where he hit the scoreboard and like took out one of the panels?
2: Yeah.
1: So then they punched out that panel in their logo, which was like...
2: Genius.
1: So smart.
2: Mm-hmm.
1: So smart. Whatever it's you think of the
2: things.
1: Beer, they know how to market.
2: Still probably not going to be my go-to, but... Hey, their marketing's good, so.
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1: Our producer Manning is in studio. Shauna, yesterday you were quizzing Manning and I on some NHL logos.
2: Yeah.
1: And Manning made the comment off the air that, like, we're collectively getting so dumb that logos need to be very simple for us to digest.
2: To understand, yeah.
1: And even, like, the audio logos that brands have, right? The sounds that are associated with those brands, they just, like, triggers in our monkey brains.
3: It's very, very Pavlovian. We hear we hear the bell and we buy the product.
2: That's crazy.
1: I have a quiz here for you guys. A bunch of audio logos from different brands.
2: Okay.
3: Right.
1: Some of these are tough. Some are pretty easy. Some are tough. But maybe together you can try to get as many as you can.
2: Cool.
1: Got maybe a dozen here for you.
3: Okay.
1: So we'll start fairly easy.
3: Netflix.
1: No.
3: Oh, wait, no.
2: Yeah. Nope, that's
1: it's another streaming service, but
3: well, that's the HBO.
1: Yes,
3: that's HBO.
1: That's HBO.
2: Yep,
1: so.
2: That's Netflix.
1: That's Netflix. That's Netflix. Yeah. You got it. How about this one?
3: Oh, that's Xbox.
1: Xbox 360. Yeah.
2: Oh.
3: Dolby.
2: Yep.
1: Yeah, it's THX.
3: Yeah, Dolby.
1: For sure. I know what
2: at
1: you're
2: at the theater.
1: I know what you're doing. Do you know that one? That's a tricky one.
3: Oh. Oh,
2: what is it? I know it. I don't know what.
1: Super simple.
2: Art.
3: I hear it.
2: Oh, that's going to kill me.
1: Sometimes see it at the end of videos.
2: YouTube?
1: Close.
2: No. Don't know.
1: It's TikTok.
2: Oh, yeah. See,
3: I don't.
1: You're not a TikToker, are you, man?
3: No, I'm an old fart.
2: Yeah.
3: I'm past the TikTok generation.
1: How about this one?
2: Oh, my God.
3: It's a car manufacturer, isn't
1: it? Yeah, this is interesting because Manning is a producer.
3: Yeah.
1: And you deal with these sounds in the commercials that we.
3: I don't think it's one that we. It's not Hyundai. I hear that one all
2: Mazda?
3: The time.
2: Mazda?
1: No.
2: Oh, yeah.
3: Yeah.
2: It's so funny because these are all familiar to me, and do you think I can place them? No. Yeah. So they're not. It's funny.
1: Is it effective if you can't place
2: it? That's it. Not really.
3: Not necessarily, but.
2: Although I also have a horrible memory, so I'm not the one to ask about this, but. Okay.
1: They're very similar, aren't they?
3: Yeah.
2: Oh, no.
1: Do you know what area it's from?
2: It's another TV thing, isn't it?
1: No.
2: Oh, no.
1: It's another vehicle.
2: Just kidding. Nope. No clue.
1: That's Nissan.
3: Mm. Okay.
2: Yeah, no.
1: That one?
2: That's computer.
3: Something. Is that Dell?
1: No.
3: Oh, Intel.
1: No, that's Hyundai.
2: Oh,
3: that's Hyundai?
1: Yeah.
2: Interesting. So those don't really, I would have never guessed that.
3: I thought Hyundai's was different. I'm going to go listen to all the ads.
2: I know. Interesting.
1: How about this one?
2: No idea.
1: No?
3: No, I'm not sure on that one.
1: That's YouTube.
3: Oh.
1: That is the little YouTube jingle.
2: Never.
3: I don't know if I've
1: ever. It doesn't play before and after videos like it does on TikTok, so you wouldn't be as familiar with that one, probably.
3: No, I absolutely know that one, but it's not.
1: Mm-hmm.
3: Play it again.
2: Prime.
1: Yeah, you got it, Shauna. Nice work. How about this one?
3: That's movie related, isn't it?
1: Yeah.
2: Is it another one of the streaming services? So I only have Prime, so that's the only one I'll get.
3: Is that Disney Plus?
1: That's Disney Plus, yeah.
2: Okay.
1: Here, this one's a bit different.
3: CNN?
2: The
1: close.
2: Queen.
1: You're close.
2: The Queen is
1: Queen's
2: here.
1: The Queen's audio brand. Imagine
2: if the Queen has come.
1: If a sound played anytime you walked into a room like
2: that. Yeah, that would be amazing. That would be the Queen's.
1: That's CBC.
2: Oh, good.
1: And I don't know if it's that's the
2: close
1: current
2: the
1: one
2: queen.
1: They're using, but it's the most current one I could find.
3: She's got a point. That is a direct lineage to the Queen.
1: Okay, two more.
3: That's Intel, isn't
1: that's
3: it?
1: That's Intel. Yeah. And then this one?
2: Pornhub.
1: You both got it. That's right.
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1: 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Coming up on Saturday, June the 20th, it's the annual Fort McMurray Motorcycle Ride for Dad happening at Brewski's on Gregoire Drive. 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And then coming up on June the 30th, it's free family fun at McDonald Island Park with a community concert featuring Matty Parlay, Chantel Davidson, Tyler Whalen, and the Darina Harvey Band with fireworks at 11 p.m. And then on July 1st, Canada Day, it's free family fun activities. Coming up down the road in August the 13th to the 16th, it is the 2026 18U National Baseball Championships here in Fort McMurray. More details on that at baseball.ca. And finally, on September the 20th, it's the annual Interpipeline Fort McMurray Marathon. You can sign up now. 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